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1: Here's your WLRV weather forecast for Southwest Virginia. I'm Eli, the weather guy. Overnight, mostly clear with a low around 54. On Friday, mostly sunny with a high near 82. Mostly cloudy on Friday night with a low around 59. Taking a look at your weekend on Saturday, partly sunny with a high near 77. Partly cloudy on Saturday night with a low around 55. And on Sunday, mostly sunny with a high near 78. Slight chance of showers and thunderstorms on Sunday night with the low around 57. Thanks for listening to your weather source for Southwest Virginia, WLRV.

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1: Here's your WLRV weather forecast for Southwest Virginia. I'm Eli, the weather guy. Overnight, mostly clear with a low around 54. On Friday, mostly sunny with a high near 82. Mostly cloudy on Friday night with a low around 59. Taking a look at your weekend on Saturday, partly sunny with a high near 77. Partly cloudy on Saturday night with a low around 55. And on Sunday, mostly sunny with a high near 78. Slight chance of showers and thunderstorms on Sunday night with the low around 57. Thanks for listening to your weather source for Southwest Virginia, WLRV.

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1: Here's your WLRV weather forecast for Southwest Virginia. I'm Eli, the weather guy. Overnight, mostly clear with a low around 54. On Friday, mostly sunny with a high near 82. Mostly cloudy on Friday night with a low around 59. Taking a look at your weekend on Saturday, partly sunny with a high near 77. Partly cloudy on Saturday night with a low around 55. And on Sunday, mostly sunny with a high near 78. Slight chance of showers and thunderstorms on Sunday night with a low around 57. Thanks for listening to your weather source for Southwest Virginia, WLRV.

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1: Here's your WLRV weather forecast for Southwest Virginia. I'm Eli, the weather guy. Overnight, mostly clear with a low around 54. On Friday, mostly sunny with a high near 82. Mostly cloudy on Friday night with a low around 59. Taking a look at your weekend on Saturday, partly sunny with a high near 77. Partly cloudy on Saturday night with a low around 55. And on Sunday, mostly sunny with a high near 78. Slight chance of showers and thunderstorms on Sunday night with the low around 57. Thanks for listening to your weather source for Southwest Virginia, WLRV.

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1: Here's your WLRV weather forecast for Southwest Virginia. I'm Eli, the weather guy. Overnight, mostly clear with a low around 54. On Friday, mostly sunny with a high near 82. Mostly cloudy on Friday night with a low around 59. Taking a look at your weekend on Saturday, partly sunny with a high near 77. Partly cloudy on Saturday night with a low around 55. And on Sunday, mostly sunny with a high near 78. Slight chance of showers and thunderstorms on Sunday night with the low around 57. Thanks for listening to your weather source for Southwest Virginia, WLRV.

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1: Here's your WLRV weather forecast for Southwest Virginia. I'm Eli, the weather guy. Overnight, mostly clear with a low around 54. On Friday, mostly sunny with a high near 82. Mostly cloudy on Friday night with a low around 59. Taking a look at your weekend on Saturday, partly sunny with a high near 77. Partly cloudy on Saturday night with a low around 55. And on Sunday, mostly sunny with a high near 78. Slight chance of showers and thunderstorms on Sunday night with a low around 57. Thanks for listening to your weather source for Southwest Virginia, WLRV.

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1: Here's your WLRV weather forecast for Southwest Virginia. I'm Eli, the weather guy. Overnight, mostly clear with a low around 54. On Friday, mostly sunny with a high near 82. Mostly cloudy on Friday night with a low around 59. Taking a look at your weekend on Saturday, partly sunny with a high near 77. Partly cloudy on Saturday night with a low around 55. And on Sunday, mostly sunny with a high near 78. Slight chance of showers and thunderstorms on Sunday night with the low around 57. 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
1: Here's your WLRV weather forecast for Southwest Virginia. I'm Mark Winston. Mostly sunny today with high near 83. Tonight, increasing clouds with low around 58. For tomorrow, mostly cloudy with high near 78. Tomorrow night, mostly cloudy with low around 55. On Sunday, partly sunny with high near 78. Sunday night, a slight chance of showers and thunderstorms. Then a chance of showers after 2, mostly cloudy with low around 58. And on Monday, a chance of showers with thunderstorms also possible after 2, mostly sunny with a high near 77. Thanks for listening to your weather source for Southwest Virginia, WLRV.

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1: Here's your WLRV weather forecast for Southwest Virginia. I'm Mark Winston. Mostly sunny today with high near 83. Tonight, increasing clouds with low around 58. For tomorrow, mostly cloudy with high near 78. Tomorrow night, mostly cloudy with low around 55. On Sunday, partly sunny with high near 78. Sunday night, a slight chance of showers and thunderstorms. Then a chance of showers after 2, mostly cloudy with low around 58. And on Monday, a chance of showers with thunderstorms.

Let not your heart be troubled. Ye believe in God, believe also in me. 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If it were not so, I would have told you. I go to prepare a place for you. And if I go and prepare a place for you, I will come again and receive you unto myself, that where I am, there ye may be also. 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Jesus saith unto him, I am the way, the truth, and the life.

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1: Here's your WLRV weather forecast for Southwest Virginia. I'm Mark Winston. Mostly sunny today with high near 83. Tonight, increasing clouds with low around 58. For tomorrow, mostly cloudy with high near 78. Tomorrow night, mostly cloudy with low around 55. On Sunday, partly sunny with high near 78. Sunday night, a slight chance of showers and thunderstorms. Then a chance of showers after 2, mostly cloudy with low around 58. And on Monday, a chance of showers with thunderstorms also possible after 2, mostly sunny with a high near 77. Thanks for listening to your weather source for Southwest Virginia, WLRV.

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1: Here's your WLRV weather forecast for Southwest Virginia. I'm Mark Winston. Mostly sunny today with high near 83. Tonight, increasing clouds with low around 58. For tomorrow, mostly cloudy with high near 78. Tomorrow night, mostly cloudy with low around 55. On Sunday, partly sunny with high near 78. Sunday night, a slight chance of showers and thunderstorms. Then a chance of showers after 2, mostly cloudy with low around 58. And on Monday, a chance of showers with thunderstorms also possible after 2, mostly sunny with a high near 77. Thanks for listening to your weather source for Southwest Virginia, WLRV.
2: 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In Ephesians chapter 4, the Apostle Paul is giving us a long list of things that will help us to put off the old man and to put on the new. The Bible tells us now in verse number 31, let all bitterness and wrath and anger and clamor and evil speaking be put away from you with all malice. These are the things that are the results of a person whose heart is not right with God. The Bible speaks of a root of bitterness that grows up. It may seem small. We become troubled. The Bible tells us of wrath and anger and clamor. None of these things have a role in the life of the Christian. Too many of God's people live in bitterness. They live in malice and anger and wrath. They want to get even and always be fair. Whenever we're concerned about being fair, let us never forget about what Jesus Christ did for us. And in Him going to the cross, there was nothing.

0: prepare. So until we meet again, let all these things be put away from you. May God bless you as you go.
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brethren, be strong in the Lord and in the power of his might. Put on the whole armor of God, that ye may be able to stand against the wiles of the devil. For we wrestle not against flesh and blood, but against principalities, against powers, against the rulers of the darkness of this world, against spiritual wickedness in high places. Wherefore, take unto you the whole armor of God, that ye may be able to withstand in the evil day, and having done all, to stand. Stand therefore, have your loins girt about with truth, and having on the breastplate of righteousness, and your feet shod of the preparation of the gospel of peace. Above all, taking the shield of faith, wherein ye shall be able to quench all the fiery darts of the wicked, and take the helmet of salvation and the sword of the Spirit, which is the Word.

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1: Here's your WLRV weather forecast for Southwest Virginia. I'm Mark Winston. Mostly sunny today with high near 83. Tonight, increasing clouds with low around 58. For tomorrow, mostly cloudy with high near 78. Tomorrow night, mostly cloudy with low around 55. On Sunday, partly sunny with high near 78. Sunday night, a slight chance of showers and thunderstorms. Then a chance of showers after 2, mostly cloudy with low around 58. And on Monday, a chance of showers with thunderstorms also possible after 2, mostly sunny with a high near 77. Thanks for listening to your weather source for Southwest Virginia, WLRV.
2: 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My son, forget not my law, but let thine heart keep my commandments. For length of days and long life and peace shall they add to thee. Let not mercy and truth forsake thee. Bind them about thy neck, write them upon the table of thine heart. So shalt thou find favor and good understanding in the sight of God and man. Trust in the Lord with all thine heart, and lean not unto thine own understanding. In all thy ways acknowledge him, and he shall direct thy paths. Be not wise in thine own eyes. Fear the Lord and depart from evil. It shall be health to thy navel and marrow to thy bones. Honor the Lord with thy substance and with the first fruits of all thine increase. So shall thy barns be filled with plenty, and thy presses shall burst out with new wine. My son, despise not the chastening of the Lord, neither be weary of his correction. For whom the Lord loveth, he correcteth, even as a father the son in whom he delighteth. Happy is the man that findeth wisdom, and the man that getteth understanding. For the merchandise of it is better than the merchandise of silver, and the gain thereof than fine.

0: gold. She is more precious than rubies, and all the things thou canst desire are not to be compared unto her. Length of days is in her right hand, and in her left hand riches and honor. Her ways are ways of pleasantness, and all her paths are peace. She is a tree of life to them that lay hold upon her, and happy is every one that retaineth her. The Lord by wisdom hath founded the earth, by understanding hath he established the heavens. By his knowledge the depths are broken up, and the clouds drop down the dew. My son, let them not depart from thine eyes. Keep sound wisdom and discretion. So shall they be life unto thy soul and grace to thy neck. Then shalt thou walk in thy way safely, and thy foot shall not stumble. When thou liest down, thou shalt not be afraid. Yea, thou shalt lie down, and thy sleep shall be sweet. Be not afraid of sudden fear, neither of the desolation of the wicked when it cometh. For the Lord shall be thy confidence, and shall keep thy foot from being taken. Withhold not good from them to whom it is due, when it is in the power of thine hand to do it. Say not unto thy neighbor, Go and come again, and tomorrow I will give, when thou hast it by thee. Devise not evil against thy neighbor, seeing he dwelleth securely by thee. Strive not with a man without cause, if he have done thee no harm. Envy thou not the oppressor, and choose none of his ways. For the froward is abomination to the Lord, but his secret is with the righteous. The curse of the Lord is in the house of the wicked, but he blesseth the habitation of the just. Surely he scorneth the scorners, but he giveth grace unto the lowly. The wise shall inherit glory, but shame shall be the promotion of fools. We trust that the power of God's Word on today's edition of Light for Your Pathway was a blessing. Tune in again to Light for Your Pathway.
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1: Here's your WLRV weather forecast for Southwest Virginia. I'm Mark Winston. Mostly sunny today with high near 83. Tonight, increasing clouds with low around 58. For tomorrow, mostly cloudy with high near 78. Tomorrow night, mostly cloudy with low around 55. On Sunday, partly sunny with high near 78. Sunday night, a slight chance of showers and thunderstorms. Then a chance of showers after 2, mostly cloudy with low around 58. And on Monday, a chance of showers with thunderstorms also possible after 2, mostly sunny with a high near 77. Thanks for listening to your weather source for Southwest Virginia, WLRV.
2: When most people think of the Old Testament tabernacle, they picture an ancient tent, distant and unfamiliar, something that feels far removed from everyday life. But what if that sacred structure was actually designed by God to point us directly to everything we have in Jesus Christ? In this study, Fully Furnished, Finding All You Need in Christ, Scott invites us to step inside the tabernacle and discover that every detail, from the altar to the mercy seat, was a divine preview of the Savior to come. Let's join Scott now.
3: Praise God for Jesus. He was enough to save me on the day I came as a sinner in need of salvation, but He is enough for every day. He was enough for the day of my conversion, but He's enough to keep me clean day by day. And so we come again to the second piece of furniture in the Old Testament tabernacle. We are fully furnished. We find all we need in Christ because at the brazen laver, God makes a way so that we can stay clean in His presence. This is a thrilling thought. Come with me today to Exodus chapter 38. We read the other day God's command in Exodus 30 for how the wash basin, the brazen laver, was to be constructed. Well, when we come to Exodus 38 and verse number 8, we read of Moses' work, and he made the laver of brass and the foot of it of brass of the looking glasses of the women assembling, which assembled at the door of the tabernacle of the congregation. Aha, we're learning something. Here are some additional insight. We know that the basin was made of brass, but it was lined with something. It was lined, look at it, Exodus 38:8, with the looking glasses of the women who were assembled there. Literally, they're mirrors. These ancient mirrors very often were brass. They were polished and shined to the point where an image could be seen, a reflection could be seen. But this is very significant because here we have a picture not only of judgment, but of examination. You see, the polished brass is no longer being used as an instrument of vanity to look at ourselves and admire our beauty and check your hair and make sure your garment is right. No. Now it's used as an instrument of humility, to see ourselves in light of the holy presence of God, to see ourselves like God sees us. I know this. I know that it's easy for me to look at my sin and see it from my perspective instead of from God's. But if you ever get to the place where you can see your sin like God sees your sin, dear listener, you will hate your sin like God hates your sin. You will see not only what it's doing to you, you will see not only what it's doing to others, you will see what it's doing to the heart of Jesus, how it grieves the heart of God. And so when you come to the brazen laver for cleansing, one of the things you had to do was you had to look at yourself. It's just like now when you walk into a place to wash your hands, typically there's a mirror in front of you, and you look at yourself. I remember years ago, my first mission trip, I was just a very young man. First time outside the continental United States, we went to Ghana, West Africa. What a trip that was. And we were in Kumasi, Ghana for some days, and then we rode in a car back to Accra to the capital to fly out. And we had not eaten normal-type meals for several days, and we found a more Western-type restaurant. We were so excited about it. And we went in, if I remember correctly, to get a pizza, of all things. And I went to the washroom to wash my hands. I'll never forget this. And when I walked in, you glance at yourself in the mirror as you walk by, and I stopped and I backed up and I looked again. and I was completely brown, my face completely brown. And I walked closer to the mirror, and I took my fingers and some water and began to look at my face. And we had ridden in a car for several hours with the windows down. And what I didn't know was I was accumulating dust and dirt on my face all along. It wasn't tan, it was dirt. And I remember my embarrassment because I'd walked into this restaurant. I'd even spoken to a man. I just introduced myself to a man from the United Nations and talked to him about Christ. I'll never forget that. And I thought, here I am, filthy and dirty. The mirror revealed the defilement that was there that I did not realize. Well, when you come to God, you say to God, God, show me me. Yes, show me you, but show me. Because only then can I confess the sin that needs to be confessed. Only then can I truly come clean before God. Remember, the priest would wash their hands and their feet. Hands, that's symbolic of our works. Feet, that's symbolic of our walk. Here's every area of our life. The way I live and what I do. Every part of me must be examined. And then wait a minute, what's in that basin? Besides the polished brass mirrors to see, what's in the basin? What's the most obvious thing? Water. Water's in the basin. So this is very important because how do we stay clean? See, it's one thing to get right with God. You can be right with God in a moment of time. Confess your sin. Say, dear Lord, forgive me. You're right and I'm wrong. And God will, through his own precious blood, make you clean. How do you stay right with God? You stay right with God by examining your heart in God's presence every day and through the cleansing of the Word. I think this is very important, but in Scripture, the Bible, the Word of God, is symbolized both as a mirror and as water. Remember, James refers to it as a mirror. We behold ourselves. And you don't just look at yourself and go away and forget what you were. No, you gaze into that mirror and you deal with the reality you see there so that you can be made clean. What is the mirror? It's the Word of God. Somebody rightly said years ago that either this book will keep you from sin or sin will keep you from this book. Maybe some of you aren't reading the Bible right now because you're afraid of what it's going to say to you. It's funny how we begin to neglect Scripture when we know we're not right with God because we don't want the conviction of it. But friend, you need the conviction of it and you need the cleansing of it. Nothing will keep you closer to God and right with the Lord than your relationship to Scripture every day. And then in Scripture, we find that the Word of God is not only a mirror, the Word of God is also

0: water. Remember what Jesus said, John chapter 15? Now ye are clean through the word that I have spoken unto you. John 17:17, he prayed, sanctify them through thy truth. Thy word is truth. Ephesians chapter 5 talks about the washing of water by the word. Psalm 19, verse 7, 8, and 9 refers to the word of God being the means of cleansing. Psalm 119:9, wherewithal shall a young man cleanse his way? By taking heed thereto according to thy word. It is the word of God that is clean and that makes us clean. Now, this is very important, but this is one of only two pieces. This laver, this brass wash basin, is one of only two pieces in the tabernacle that the exact dimensions are not given to us. And remember, God was very specific about the dimensions. So why would he not give us the dimensions for the brazen laver? I believe because you never reach the end of the unsearchable riches of Scripture. You never plumb the depths of God's ocean of wisdom and truth. It is infinite, and thank God for this, there's no limit to the cleansing that is available there. I will point out to you that this brass laver, this wash basin, was never covered. Think about that, never covered. There's always water in it, always fresh, clean water in it, and it's never covered. Can I tell you that no matter where you are today or what you've done, you can be clean. Yes, you can. Stop listening to the liar, the devil, who tells you you can't be, you're finished. You can be clean. Come to the Lord Jesus Christ. Look at yourself in light of the Word of God and let God make you clean. You have to go here if you want to go further. Do you want to go further? Do you want all God has for you? Do you want to find all you need in Christ and be fully furnished? Then you must begin in the outer courtyard because that's the place of preparation. God has so much more to show us, so much more to do in us, but we must begin with brass. We must be saved and we must stay clean. And I wonder today, are you willing to look at yourself and let God be thorough with you?
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1: Here's your WLRV weather forecast for Southwest Virginia. I'm meteorologist Jim Minaldi. For this afternoon, it's going to be mostly sunny with a high of 84. Partly to mostly cloudy tonight, low 58. Mostly cloudy Saturday, high 78. Mostly cloudy Saturday night, low 54. Sunday is going to be a partly sunny day with a high of 78. Partly sunny with an isolated shower or thunderstorm Monday, high again, 78. 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
2: This is the More Sure Word Broadcast, a biblical preaching outreach of Pastor Brent Logan from the Sweet Springs Baptist Church in Ardmore, Alabama. We are so glad you've joined us today. And now, let's listen in from the pulpit of Pastor Logan.
3: In this text, he's talking about a joint group of people being the building of God. I know we're going to get to the text where we talk about our bodies being the temple of the Holy Ghost. But here he's talking about God's building. I mean, you understand that God, he created this, but I don't really think this is God's building. In other words, I don't think God is building Jimmy's muscles. I hope God's building something on the inside of his heart. But the entire context of this is laying the foundation for a church, the Corinthian church, and we are laborers together with God, and ye are God's building. Not you're together, you're the building. Now, what are you putting on the building? Are you putting hay or wood or stubble on the building? Or are you putting gold and silver and precious stones? What if we stand before God and God's judgment is how our lives related to the building? That's why it's so dangerous for people to ignore the church. When he talks about building on a foundation, he's talking about God's building, the church building. I'll build my church. The Lord's building the house. We're all supposed to be involved in it. And he says, you better make sure, you better take care of how you're building on this building. And now he says, now if any man build upon this foundation. So many times I think we've looked at that passage and we've talked, well, this is the foundation of my life. Okay, but every text, whether it's in 1 Peter or whether it's in Ephesians or whether it's in the text before us, this foundation is not just for a person's life. It's for the church. It's for the whole edifice, the whole building that goes up. And I'm just curious if the Lord looks at our life and says, what are you putting on my church? You putting something beautiful on my church? You putting something, or are you putting nothing on my church? I've never looked at that passage that way. We all want to look at our lives. Okay, I'm going to stand before the judgment seat of Christ, and it's just, you know, how my heart was. Maybe it's not. Maybe it's how you interacted with his church, his building, his program, what he was involved in. And so the people that sit on the sidelines and they don't need the church and they don't need to follow the commandments of the Bible to come together and do all the things that are in this New Testament for the church to do. If people forsake that, there's going probably to be a big bonfire in their life because they didn't connect their life to the church. They didn't build it on what God is building. That's the context. Now, if any man build upon this foundation, the building, the context is the church. Our lives need to be gold on the church and silver on the church and precious stones on the church. Because when you get into those other materials, that wood and that hay and that stubble, and let's talk about these materials and how they relate to our life's work. When you get to those other materials, you're not just losing value, but you're also losing durability. In other words, it's not going to last. I mean, gold is tried, and gold is refined, and gold is a hard substance, and silver and precious stones. I mean, they take those diamonds, amen, and they use those diamonds to cut things you can't cut with anything else because they're so hard and they're so durable. But wood, what is wood? Wood is a dead tree. What is hay? Hay's dead grass. What is stubble? You might have to look that one up in the old dictionary. Stubble is dead grain. It can be different kinds of grain. But the truth of all, that it was used to be on something that was alive, and the product that it is now is something that is removed from the thing that was living, and now it's dead. And you continually descend. I mean, we use wood for a lot of things. We build with it. But if we really wanted to last, we would build with something stronger than wood, more valuable than wood. Amen. That's why when God says, come up here and show, look what I'm building up here. It's made out of gold. He doesn't build things out of wood in heaven. Oh, it might, if you got good wood, got hard wood, you might last a long time, but it's not going to last forever. Wood, hay, boy, that's a step down. And then stubble, that's even a step further. In value, it's a step down in durability. And I think what God's saying, don't let your life's work be on things of no value. Don't let your life be just saturated with things that won't last. Okay, you can go to the 40th level of the best video game in the world. Okay, so you got enough money to buy you 2 Lamborghinis. Okay, you've got the best figure in the world that none of us are supposed to be looking at anyway. The best tan in the world. Lord, do I really want to go down that road? I mean, why is somebody going to spend so much time on getting a tan? Who's going to look at it unless you take your clothes off? I mean, people spend so much time doing things that have absolutely no value. I mean, I'm glad for the house I live in, but one day it's not going to be anything. I'm thankful for the car I drive. I'm thankful it's not beat up and, I have to tie the thing you roll up with a string to keep the wind up. I mean, I thank God for the good things of life He's given us, but I've got better sense to think that my life

0: consists of the abundance of the things I possess. Why am I going to spend so much time in stuff that is not going to last? I think, ladies, I think you ought to try to be as beautiful as you can be. But I mean, you can put a lot of money on that, but I know where it's headed. You understand? Guys, you know, you can get the best six-pack in the world, get them muscles, amen. Tell us how you can bench press 500 pounds. Just go ahead. I'll tell you what, I know where that's headed. That ain't going to last. Why do people spend so much time with things that are so futile? You know what they're spending their time on? Listen to me. On things of no value. You know, I probably when I preached this before, I'd try to get into a definition of what the wood, the hay, and the stubble was, and what's the definition of what is the gold, and what is the silver, and what is the precious stone. I think God makes it vague on purpose. He's just trying to get you to understand, don't spend your life in things that have no value. Don't invest your life in things that will not last. Put something on my church. Put something in your life for the glory of God that's going to last. I think, amen, if we do what we do for Jesus Christ, we spread the gospel, we try to get somebody the gospel, we see souls get saved. I mean, that's something that's going to last, amen, a lot longer than my car or my house or my health or my beauty. If I spend my prayers on people that need the help of God, that's an eternal thing. You know, those prayers are still ascending up before the throne of God, like the smoke of their incense before God. It's a memorial. I remember that old preacher singing, "For mother's prayers have followed me the whole day through." I think the prayers my grandfather prayed for me on his knees for so many hours, I believe they're still ascending up before the throne of God, and they have a lasting effect. Is it wood? Is it hay? Is it stubble? Or is it something precious? In the context with these materials, instead of trying to invent what they are, which nobody knows what that is. God's just trying to give you a principle. What is the context? Look at verse number 1 of this chapter. You know, context makes a big difference when you read the Bible. Don't just pull that. How many times somebody pulled that passage out and just preached it without reading what's around it? What's the wood, hay, the stubble? What's the gold, silver, precious stone? Look at verse 1 of chapter 3. "And I, brethren, could not speak unto you as unto spiritual, but as unto carnal." Okay, class, this will be real easy. Do you think the wood, hay, and stubble would be the carnal or the spiritual things? You know why? Because the carnal is the flesh. And the flesh dies. And the flesh decays. And the flesh is temporary. And the flesh has no value. But the spiritual things have eternal value, and the spiritual things are those things that are of God, and the spiritual things are the precious things and the valuable things. I think he's not only saying about putting your life on things that don't matter, but he's saying make sure your life is a spiritual life and your work is a spiritual church. You can do good things, but do them carnally, and then they'll still not last. Oh, put on my church some gold. And what is that, preacher? Is that our bank account? No, it may be you coming into the church house filled with the Holy Ghost and teaching and preaching and helping people through the leadership of the Spirit of God and getting up and singing with a touch of the Holy Ghost upon you. That's a golden thing. That's a shiny thing. That's a precious thing. So many times he talks about precious stones being likened unto people. Malachi 3, Zechariah 9, Proverbs 30, Matthew 13, 1 Peter 2. All those texts. people are likened unto valuable stones. Could be a pearl, it could be a ruby. Could be all sorts of things. You know, the Apostle Paul said, was it to the church in Thessalonica, I believe it was? He said, you're our crown. Isn't that what he said? You're my crown of rejoicing. It's almost like, you're my jewel. You are the valuable thing in my life. Yes, he says, what is our hope or joy or crown or of rejoicing? He says, are not even ye in the presence of our Lord Jesus Christ and his coming, for ye are glory and joy. He says, you're my precious stones. Why? They're going to last. They're going to be with him forever in heaven. Preacher, why does our church, why do we always, our biggest meeting of the year is missions conference. We're always talking about raising money for missions. And we're always telling, we're either going to have evangelism here and we're going to pass out tracts, or we're going to hang doors or things on doorknobs, door hangers, or we're going to witness door to door, or we're going to preach on the street publicly, or we're going to take a mission trip. Why do we keep doing all that? Because I'm telling you what we're trying to do. We're trying to get into the precious stones part of life.
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1: Here's your WLRV weather forecast for Southwest Virginia. I'm meteorologist Jim Minaldi. For this afternoon, it's going to be mostly sunny with a high of 84. Partly to mostly cloudy tonight, low 58. Mostly cloudy Saturday, high 78. Mostly cloudy Saturday night, low 54. Sunday is going to be a partly sunny day with a high of 78. Partly sunny with an isolated shower or thunderstorm Monday, high again, 78. 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
1: Here's your WLRV weather forecast for Southwest Virginia. I'm meteorologist Jim Minaldi. For this afternoon, it's going to be mostly sunny with a high of 84. Partly to mostly cloudy tonight, low 58. Mostly cloudy Saturday, high 78. Mostly cloudy Saturday night, low 54. Sunday is going to be a partly sunny day with a high of 78. Partly sunny with an isolated shower or thunderstorm Monday, high again, 78. 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
2: 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But right now, let's get right into today's message, and may the Lord bless you as you listen to the Word of God. I want you to turn to Mark 4. We're gonna go back to Hebrews. Now, if you're sitting there thinking, well, this isn't what I wanted this morning, well, maybe you should be worried about what somebody else needs. Maybe you don't need this. Maybe somebody else does. I know they do. In Mark chapter 4, it's got to be some of the greatest material in the Bible. Look at verse 37. Verse 37. And there arose a great storm of wind, and the waves beat into the ship so that it was now full, and he was in the hinder part of the ship, asleep on a pillow. I want some of that. He's all tore up about this storm, ain't he? I wonder if Jesus might know who controls the storms. I mean, there's a storm. It's beating on the ship. It's about to get full of water. He's back there asleep on a pillow, and they awake him. And saying to him, Master, carest thou not that we perish? And he arose and rebuked the wind and said unto the sea, Peace, be still. And the wind ceased, and there was a great, what?
3: Calm.
2: Boy, I like that word. And he said unto them, first he rebuked the wind, now he's going to rebuke them. Why are ye so fearful? How is it that you have no faith? And they feared, they feared exceedingly and said one to another, what manner of man is this that even the wind and the sea obey him? First they feared the storm, now they fear the Savior because they saw his power. It's a man alive. This is pretty amazing. And then you come to chapter 5 and you find a man full of demons. And the same one who calmed the storm on the outside of man calmed the storm on the inside of man. And he's tearing people to pieces. He's cutting his arms with rocks and stones. He's breaking chains. No man can tame him until he meets Jesus. And this man who had no peace and no rest is now sitting and clothed and in his right mind. And when Jesus said, go tell your friends, he immediately went and started obeying the Lord Jesus Christ. Why? Because Jesus had given him peace. And they that get this kind of peace are supposed to live holy, godly, righteously. Amen. Amen. Have you got that kind of peace? Just does what it's told? Listen, you know what they told him in Mark 5? They said, you need to leave. They had rather live with a storm than to live with a Savior. That crowd that was used to this Gadarene demoniac causing all kinds of havoc, when he got right and was calm and clean and pure and peaceful and restful, they told Jesus, get out of here. Yep. We'd rather have a storm than have you taken over. Is anybody getting this? Yeah. So we go back to chapter 4, Hebrews. Chapter 4, verse 10. Look at it. Chapter 4. Hebrews chapter 4, verse 10.

He that has entered into his rest, watch this, he also has ceased from his own works, as God did from his. But then it says, we've ceased from our works, let us labor. Do y'all see what appears to be a contradiction? But it's not. Labor to enter into that rest. So we're not supposed to be working ourselves to death trying to fix everything. We're supposed to work at trusting him. I'll explain to you with a verse again. It often gets quoted, but rarely in context. Listen to this verse. You've heard it all your Christian life, probably. Jeremiah 6:16. I've preached from it many times. Here's Jeremiah 6:16. Therefore, thus saith the Lord, thus saith the Lord, stand ye in the ways, and see, and ask for the old paths, where is the good way, and walk therein, and ye shall find rest for your souls. But they said, we will not walk therein. See, the labor you're supposed to do is be walking him. The labor you're supposed to do is to be faithful to him, and he'll give you rest if you'll trust him. The Bible says in Psalm 37, rest in the Lord and wait patiently. Wait is like a waiter, working patiently, consistently, enduringly, and trusting him to give you rest. This kind of powerful, refreshing rest comes from serving while trusting. It comes from obeying while honoring. It comes from battling while believing. Anybody here ever told your kids to stay out of the street? How many of you ever told your kids to stay out of the street? Boy, I tell them. I live too close to the highway for my liking. And we got a good road to live on because there's not a lot of traffic on it. But if you lived in town like I did when I was a teenager, and especially in McMinnville, I mean, that's just what we said to kids. Stay out of the street. Is that a good warning? They might get hurt in the street, right? So we tell them, don't go in the street. We might even say, fear the street. That's a place you don't want to go. That's a dreadful place. Fear the street. Now, let me ask you something. If I tell a kid, stay out of the street, fear the street, can they still enjoy their lives? Of course. Unless they're like that five-year-old who spends his whole day missing all the fun in the backyard, missing all the tree climbing in the neighbor's yard, missing the bubbles on the porch, missing the ice cream in the kitchen, missing all the fun that the other kids are having because he sits around all day saying, I ain't going to enjoy life because I can't go in the street. Welcome to most Christians in America. So mad of what they can't do that they don't enjoy what they could be doing. And you're missing out on so much that God has in for you. God wants you to enjoy peace and rest and the abundant life and the victorious life and the overcomer's life. He doesn't want you to live defeated and whining and murmuring and complaining because of what you can't do. You're mad because you can't go in the street and get run over by the devil. God gives us some serious, stern admonitions in this book. In chapter 3, would you look at this, and I'll be through pretty soon. Look at verse 11. So I swear in my wrath, they shall not enter into my rest. Now somebody tell me, what's the next two words? Take heed. That sounds like a warning. That sounds like something God means for you to hear. You know how flippantly we read our Bible sometimes? Watch it. Take heed. What's that next word? He must be talking to saved people. Lest there be in any of you an evil heart of unbelief in departing from the living God. That's not talking about losing your salvation. It's talking about you walking away from the will of God in your life. But he's giving you a serious warning. Exhort one another daily while it is called today, lest any of you be hardened through the deceitfulness of sin. Wow. God's counsel is not an idea. God's counsel is not a suggestion. It's not something you ought to consider. It's something you ought to do. And it says in verse 13, you're to exhort one another daily. Some Christians are so isolated and so detached and so distant from their church family, they're living in danger.
I've preached this for 35 years at Cornerstone. You need interaction on a regular basis. Some of you won't make it back tonight. What's your problem? You know what I'm telling you is true, but you've gotten hardened to it. Doesn't bother you anymore. I got good news for you today. I got good news for you. So, the first thing here is take heed. And then notice in chapter 4, I told you we'd come back to this. This is how we're going to wrap it up today. Verse 12, "For the word of God is quick and powerful and sharper than any two-edged sword, piercing even the dividing asunder of soul and spirit, and the joints and marrow, and is a discerner of the thoughts and intents of heart." Here's a passage for saved people. It says in verse 13, "Neither is there any creature that is not manifest in his sight, but all things are naked and open unto all under the eyes of him with whom we have to do." You see, the Bible will manifest things to you. It'll show you your problem. The Bible will expose your problem. So, 2 years ago, I don't even remember when it was anymore. I've asked Rhonda, when was that last surgery? When was that last chemo? When was that last radiation? When was that last? I can't remember. All I know is I'd been having a problem for 9 months, and it had gotten real serious, and I was getting concerned. I went to the doctor, and they did a few tests and said, we better do further tests. And then they did further tests and said, we better go a little deeper. And they went a little deeper, and they said, you got cancer, you got a tumor, and that's what your problem is, and it's third stage. Now, you know what I said when the doctor told me that? Huh, really? I'll get back to you in a year or two. Nope. We talked to our daughter-in-law and said, let's get this thing moving as fast as we can. If I've got a tumor, I want to get it out. If I've got a major problem, I want to deal with it. I don't want to put it off. I want to act quickly. Does that make sense to you? So what's the Word of God exposing today? Tumor, a spiritual tumor, hardness of the heart. Are you getting it? So what do you need to do? All of a sudden, then you can see these verses in a different light. Verse 14. Seeing then, he's shown you your problem in verse 12 and 13. Seeing then that we have a great high priest that is passed into the heavens, Jesus the Son of God, let us hold fast our profession. For we have not a high priest which cannot be touched with the feeling of our infirmities, but was in all points tempted, like as we are, yet without sin. Let us therefore come boldly unto the throne of grace. Run to your priest. Run to your great high priest. God, I'm lethargic, I'm passive, I'm bitter. God, I'm complacent. God, I'm angry. God, I'm holding on and harboring sin. God, I won't let go of this habit, this addiction. Run to your priest and talk to him. He's got the answer. He understands. Look at Hebrews 7. Hebrews 7. Look at verse 24. Now, I told some of you that have gotten hardened, struggling with your faith and all that. I got some good news. Just hang in there. Look at chapter 7, verse 24. But this man, talking about Jesus, because he continueth ever, hath an unchangeable priesthood. Wherefore, he is able also to save them to the uttermost. That's more than getting out of Egypt. I heard a preacher preach 30-something years ago, from the guttermost to the uttermost. That's what I've seen in some of your lives. Brother Douglas, that's what I've seen. From the guttermost to the uttermost. Amen. Amen. What a blessing. But notice he says, he is able to save them to the uttermost that come unto God by him, seeing he ever liveth to make intercession for them. For such an high priest became us, who is holy, harmless, undefiled, separate from sinners, and made higher than the heavens. This high priest is my high priest. And he says, when you find a problem in your life, when you find a spiritual tumor, when you've got a problem of bitterness and your spirit's not right, run to the priest. He understands. And he can save you to the uttermost, which means completely. It's more than being saved. It is victorious, abundant, overcoming Christianity. It means to be complete in Christ. Colossians 2:10, Colossians 4:12 says we are complete in him. He doesn't just save me. He equips me. He encourages me. He guides me. He leads me. He doesn't want me to just be saved. He wants me to have rest. He wants me to have victory. And it says in verse 7 again, he limiteth a certain day, saying in David, today, here's what I want you to see, after so long.

0: a time. As it is said, today, if you will hear His voice, harden not your hearts. The good news I can give you today is maybe it has been a long time, but He's still waiting on you. He's still able. He still desires to give you peace, rest.
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1: Here's your WLRV weather forecast for Southwest Virginia. I'm Nick Rice. As we head through the rest of the afternoon, it's going to stay mostly sunny, high of 84 expected. Tonight, mostly cloudy with a slight chance of a thunderstorm late, low around 60. On Saturday, we have a slight chance of thunderstorms in the morning, then mostly cloudy skies and a high of 79. Saturday night's going to be a partly cloudy evening with a low of 56. On Sunday, partly sunny skies, high of 78. 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
1: Greetings in the name of the Lord Jesus Christ. My name is Scott Suttle, the pastor of Lighthouse Baptist Church in Blacksburg, South Carolina. We do thank you for listening today and invite you to stay tuned for the entire program right here on the Baptist Lighthouse radio broadcast. As we open the Bible and preach the Word of God, we pray that it'll help your heart as you listen. If it

Welcome back, friend. We appreciate you listening today to the Baptist Lighthouse radio program. It's been an honor to be able to preach these weeks on the radio, and we look forward to what God has in store as we continue to move forward. In Philippians chapter number 1, as we read yesterday, we'll continue with that text in verse number 15. Some indeed preach Christ even of envy and strife, and some also of goodwill. The one preach Christ of contention, not sincerely, supposing to add affliction to my bonds, but the other of love, knowing that I am set for the defense of the gospel. There were those in Paul's day who, for their own selfish purposes, were preaching the gospel of Christ to elevate themselves and to put Paul down. They were preaching for the wrong reasons, but preaching the truth. And Paul said, basically, I don't care what their motive and purpose is. I'm glad that Christ is being preached. Now, we preached yesterday, and I want to continue these thoughts and finish today out of these verses on the right motive. Why do we do what we do in the Christian life? Why do we sing? Why do we preach? Why do we witness to others? Why do we tithe? Why do we attend church faithfully? All of these different aspects of the Christian life, there needs to be, I believe, the right motivation. And we brought out yesterday how even our future reward will be based upon the right motive. There are about three things that are mentioned here in these verses that we've read as our text that really give the guidelines for the right motive. The first one is found in verse 15, as we mentioned yesterday. Some indeed preach Christ even of envy and strife, and some also of goodwill. That word will there, the willingness of one's heart, doing what you do out of goodwill, out of the goodness of a pure heart, is why we do what we do. We need to have a willing heart. Now, another thing we want to deal with today that's found in verse number 16, the Bible says, the one preach Christ of contention, not sincerely, supposing to add affliction to my bonds. The proper way to go about things in this life, in preaching and in other aspects of our Christian life, is to do those things sincerely, out of sincerity. The Bible says they were preaching, but it wasn't in a sincere manner. That word simply has to do with honestly, with real purity of heart, with no disguise or hypocrisy, that you are sincere and I'm sincere in what I do for the Lord in my life. Joshua chapter number 24, over in the Old Testament, the Bible says in that last chapter of the book of Joshua, verse number 14, now therefore fear the Lord and serve him in sincerity and in truth, and put away the gods which your father served on the other side of the flood and in Egypt, and serve ye the Lord. It was required of the people of the Old Testament that were going through the rituals of the law and doing what they were supposed to do, but many of them were just going through the

emotions and not doing that from a sincere, genuine, unhypocritical heart. They were just not doing it in sincerity. And God desires that from us. Listen, I think we ought to want that for ourselves. Obviously, we want to be sincere in what we do to please the Lord, but you ought to want that for yourself, to be real and genuine and not all this fake Christianity and just a surface Christianity, but serve God from your heart. Amen and amen. The Bible also mentions in the New Testament, the book of 1 Corinthians chapter 5, verse number 6, the Bible says, "Your glorying is not good. Know ye not that a little leaven leaveneth the whole lump? Purge out therefore the old leaven, that ye may be a new lump, as ye are unleavened. For even Christ our Passover is sacrificed for us. Therefore let us keep the feast not with old leaven, neither with the leaven of malice and wickedness, but with the unleavened bread of sincerity and truth." God said that we need to have a life that is not full of leaven. Leaven in the Bible is a picture of sin. And we need to have a vessel that is clean. We need to have, amen, that to present to the Lord that does not have the leaven of sin in it. Therefore, we are to have the unleavened bread of sincerity and truth, not full of malice and wickedness, but to have a pure, amen, life that is free from leaven. So we need to be sincere in serving the Lord, as mentioned in the book of Joshua. We need to be sincere in keeping sin out of our life. We need to have those things in sincerity. Now, 2 Corinthians chapter number 2 is another part of this. 2 Corinthians chapter 2 and verse number 17. The Bible says, "For we are not as many which corrupt the word of God, but as of sincerity, but as of God, in the sight of God speak we in Christ." Serve the Lord with pureness of heart. Purge out sin. Keep sin out of your life in sincerity, and speak the word of God in sincerity and truth. Amen. We should not corrupt the word of God and try to twist that scripture to say what we want it to say. We need to present that Bible in its purity. Amen. In all honesty, without disguising or twisting that word. Preach the word in sincerity. That's the right motive. We ought to have a good will. That's also the right motive. But we ought to be sincere in what we do for the Lord. Ephesians chapter number 6, one other thing concerning sincerity. The Bible says in Ephesians chapter 6, verse 24, the last verse of Ephesians, "Grace be with all of them that love our Lord Jesus Christ in sincerity." Amen. We ought to love Jesus out of a pure heart of sincerity. We ought to genuinely love the Lord with all of our heart. Be sincere in your love for the Lord Jesus Christ. Now that brings me to my last point concerning this matter of having a right motive in the book of Philippians chapter number 1. Philippians chapter number 1, verse number 17, the Bible says, "But the other of love, knowing that I am set for the defense of the gospel." Some people are preaching out of a contentious heart. They're not sincere. They're trying to add afflictions to my bonds, verse 16 said. Paul said there's people that are preaching and they're not genuine in what they're doing, but God is going to bless those that preach the word of God out of a heart of love because they love Jesus, they love souls, they're doing it for the right reason. God's going to have his hand of blessing on that type of servant. 2 Corinthians chapter number 5 and verse number 11, the Bible says, "Knowing therefore the terror of the Lord, we persuade men, but we are made manifest unto God, and I trust also are made manifest

0: in your consciences. For we commend not ourselves again unto you, but give you occasion to glory on our behalf, that ye may have somewhat to answer them which glory in appearance and not in heart. For whether we be beside ourselves, it is to God, or whether we be sober, it is for your cause. Verse 14, now listen. For the love of Christ constraineth us, because we thus judge that if one died for all, then we're all dead, and that he died for all, that they which live should not henceforth live unto themselves, but unto him which died for them and rose again. There are different motives why people serve the Lord or do what they do in the name of Christ. I understand, even in the context of this chapter, 2 Corinthians chapter 5, verse 10 says, we must all appear before the judgment seat of Christ, that everyone may receive the things done in his body according that he hath done, whether it be good or bad. That is a very sobering reality, that one day you and I that are saved are going to give an account to God for what we've done in this body as we stand before that judgment seat of Christ. You will give an account of that which is good or bad, according to that verse. Verse number 11, I think, is direct reference to that. It says, knowing therefore the terror of the Lord, we persuade men. I serve God out of a healthy fear of God, because I need to fear the Lord and fear that judgment seat one day as a child of God. I'll give an account for the things that I've done in this body. But that should not be the only motive I have for serving the Lord Jesus Christ. The other portion of that is in verse number 14. For the love of Christ constraineth us. The word constrain means to be urged irresistibly or powerfully, compelled or forced, necessitated. Listen, it ought to be a necessity for us to serve God, not because we're just afraid of the Lord, but because we love Him. We consider what all Jesus did for us. He died for all, that they which live should not henceforth live unto themselves. We have an obligation of heart to serve God, not because we are forced and made to out of a heart of fear and terror, but we ought to serve God because we love the Lord Jesus Christ with all of our hearts. Why do you and I read our Bibles? Why do we witness? Why do we pray? Why do we give? Why do we attend church? Why do we sing and rejoice? Why do we serve and work for the Lord Jesus Christ? I'll tell you the bottom line of the proper motive is because you love Jesus Christ with all your heart. That is the key to the right motive of serving God. The right motive is out of goodwill. The right motive is out of a heart of sincerity. And the right motive is based in having a heart of love for the Lord Jesus Christ. Friend, we're out of time today. That's all the time we have for the broadcast. May the Lord bless you as our prayer.
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1: Here's your WLRV weather forecast for Southwest Virginia. I'm Nick Rice. As we head through the rest of the afternoon, it's going to stay mostly sunny, high of 84 expected. Tonight, mostly cloudy with a slight chance of a thunderstorm late, low around 60. On Saturday, we have a slight chance of thunderstorms in the morning, then mostly cloudy skies and a high of 79. Saturday night's going to be a partly cloudy evening with a low of 56. On Sunday, partly sunny skies, high of 78. 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
1: Here's your WLRV weather forecast for Southwest Virginia. I'm Nick Rice. As we head through the rest of the afternoon, it's going to stay mostly sunny, high of 84 expected. Tonight, mostly cloudy with a slight chance of a thunderstorm late, low around 60. On Saturday, we have a slight chance of thunderstorms in the morning, then mostly cloudy skies and a high of 79. Saturday night's going to be a partly cloudy evening with a low of 56. On Sunday, partly sunny skies, high of 78. 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

All right, now, thank you so much for that kind word of introduction. I'm Brother James. I trust you know who you are, and I greet you once again in the name of our Lord and Savior Jesus Christ, the Lamb of God, which taketh away the sin of the world. I welcome you to the Preaching of the Cross radio broadcast. There's a funeral today. Did you know that? There's a funeral today. Well, it may not be yours, not today. It may not be a member of your immediate family, not today, but there is a funeral today, and tomorrow, and the day after, and the day after that. The wages of sin is death, and even men and women who say they don't believe the Bible continue to watch as sin's wages are paid by every member of the human race. If you're listening to my voice right now and you're about to turn off this radio program or turned the dial because you did not know this station was one on which men preached the Word of God, let me remind you, before you push the button, wait just a moment before you push the button, you are going to die. Your father, your mother, your son, your daughter, your brother, your sister, your friends, your loved ones, your neighbors, everyone is going to die. Now that's just a fact. Because I don't believe the Bible, I don't want to listen to a preacher. Whether you believe the Bible or not, that's a fact. You know that is a fact. Now, Muhammad died and did not rise from the dead. Buddha died and did not rise from the dead. Confucius died and did not rise from the dead. Lao Tse died and did not rise from the dead. Darwin died and did not rise from the dead. Popes, preachers, rabbis, ministers, priests die and do not rise from the dead. Only the Lord Jesus Christ, 3 days and three nights after his death on the cross, he rose from the dead. There is the Savior right there. That's the one. You're going to die. Somebody with the power of an endless life is the only hope you've got. And that somebody is the Lord Jesus Christ. Now, you may be, go ahead, go on to your country western, go on to your rock and roll, go on to easy listening, go on to your talk radio, but I'm telling you, you won't hear anything on any of those radio stations that's going to help you when you breathe your last breath. I am telling you, Jesus Christ is the way, the truth, the life. And if you want to live forever in heaven instead of burning forever in hell, you will have to put your faith and your trust in the only Savior, the Lord Jesus Christ. I hope you'll do that. With all my heart, I beg you, I plead with you to trust Jesus Christ as your personal Savior. You'll never make heaven without him. You'll never get out of hell without him. We are studying on the Preaching of the Cross radio broadcast. We are studying the book of Proverbs. We are a little more than halfway through the 15th chapter of Proverbs. On the program today, we have arrived at verse number 26. Here the Bible says, "The thoughts of the wicked are an abomination to the Lord, but the words of the pure are pleasant words." The thoughts of the wicked are, well, this is quite an inclusive statement. Zechariah chapter 7 and verse number 10 says, I'll start reading at verse 9, "Thus speaketh the Lord of hosts, saying, execute true judgment, show mercy and compassions every man to his brother, and oppress not the widow, nor the fatherless, the stranger, nor the poor. And let none of you imagine evil against his brother in your heart." The thoughts of the wicked include evil imagination against others, the plotting and devising of another's downfall, the planning and figuring how you may take unjust, unfair advantage of another. All of this is included in the thoughts of the wicked, which are an abomination to the Lord.
included in this, Ecclesiastes chapter 10, verses 8 and 9, gives us to understand.

understand that God considers it an abomination to plan to steal or to cheat someone out of something. I'm reading from Ecclesiastes 10, starting at verse number 8. He that diggeth a pit shall fall into it. Whoso breaketh an hedge, a serpent shall bite him. Whoso removeth stone shall be hurt therewith, and he that cleaveth wood shall be endangered thereby. Those pits that you're digging, those landmarks that you're removing, such deeds will come back to hurt you. That's the Bible. The evil imagination of coveting a neighbor's wife is forbidden in Exodus chapter 20 in the Ten Commandments. It even goes to the point of doubting God's word or doubting God's faithfulness. Jeremiah 15 and verse number 18 says, "Why is my pain perpetual and my wound incurable, which refuseth to be healed? Wilt thou be altogether unto me as a liar and as waters that fail?" Jeremiah here is speaking in a way that Job never did. He's speaking against God. And he is complaining and condemning God for the extent of the heartache and sorrow that he's experiencing. And he says that his wound is incurable, which was not so. His wound could not be healed, which was not so. His pain was perpetual, which was not so. And then he went so far as to say that God was a liar. That all came out of the imagination of an evil heart. What about daydreaming? In Proverbs 17:24, the Bible says, "Wisdom is before him that hath understanding, but the eyes of a fool are in the ends of the earth." There's that mind wandering out into the regions beyond where it has no business. Planning to kill someone. 1 John 3 verse 15 says, "If you hate your brother in your heart, you're a murderer in the eyes of God." Rebelling against reproof. We've seen that in Proverbs 12 and Proverbs 15. What about imagining yourself to be the center of attention? Surely that's an abomination to the Lord, who is the center of all attention. Surely that's an offense to the God who rightly deserves the worship and adoration of all things that have breath. Haman came in, Esther 6:6. And the king said unto him, "What shall be done to the man whom the king delighteth to honor?" Now Haman thought in his heart, "To whom would the king delight to do honor more than to myself?" Oh, there's the human heart in all its wickedness. What about accusing others of sin, as did Job's friends in Job 18 and Job 20? Planning alibis to quit working, work which God has commanded. Proverbs 18:9, as we read in an earlier lesson, "He also that is slothful in his work is brother to him that is a great waster." There's a man in his mind figuring out how he can get on the welfare roll, figuring out how he can get that workman's comp when he's really able to work, figuring out how he can con the boss man into... You understand. That's evil, evil thoughts. They're an abomination to the Lord. Plotting to politic people to get what you want. Proverbs 16:27, 16:30. These vain imaginations, as Romans 1:21 calls them, are continual in the unsaved, unregenerate man, according to Genesis chapter 6 and verse number 5. Proverbs 15:27 says, "He that is greedy of gain troubleth his own house, but he that hateth gifts shall live." Now, the book of Proverbs has a great deal to say about greed, and I'm going to give you these verses in order. There may be some that we've missed, but I can give you six or seven of them. In fact, eight I have right here before me. Proverbs 1:19, "So are the ways of everyone that is greedy of gain, and their evil ways, according to the chapter, which taketh away the life of the owners thereof." We just read 15:27. Later in Proverbs 22:16, "He that oppresseth the poor to increase his riches."
And he that giveth to the rich shall surely come to want. If not in this life, certainly in the life to come. Proverbs 23:5. Wilt thou set thine eyes upon that which is not? For riches certainly make themselves wings. They fly away as an eagle toward heaven, and they surely do. Money gets gone in a hurry. Proverbs 25:16. Hast thou found honey? Eat so much as is sufficient for thee, lest thou be filled therewith and vomited. Anything in excess of your ability to handle and stay right with God is a ruinous and a dangerous thing. Proverbs 27:20, hell and destruction are never full, so the eyes of man are never satisfied. You will never obtain enough material things to satisfy you. You'll never have so many toys, so much money, so many possessions that you'll say, all right, this is enough. I've got all I want. Won't happen. If you find your contentment in the Lord, you can say, I've got one Savior, one God, one Holy Spirit, one new birth, and I am satisfied. But that's the only satisfaction you'll find this side of heaven. Proverbs 28:8. He that by usury and unjust gain increaseth his substance, he shall gather it for him that will pity the poor. 28:16. The prince that wanteth understanding is also a great oppressor, but he that hateth covetousness shall prolong his days. The book of Proverbs has nothing good to say about greed. Why? Because it's the word of God, and God has nothing good to say about greed and in the long run. Now, I know short term, somebody might benefit somehow, somewhere, but in the long run, greed is a certain destroyer. Sooner or later, usually sooner, but absolutely later, greed will bring about the ruin and the destruction of the greedy man. Can't be another way. That's what God said in the Bible. There's no way around it. Okay, back to Proverbs 15. Verse 28 says, the heart of the righteous studieth to answer. Are you a witness for the Lord Jesus Christ? Do you speak to lost men on behalf of the Savior and try to win them to Jesus Christ? If so, you know what you'll do? You will study your Bible so that you will have hidden in your heart, have at your disposal, those verses that you will need from the Word of God to reach that man for Jesus Christ. One day you'll run into a Jehovah's Witness preaching his false gospel of salvation by works, his denial of hell. And you will need to have studied so that you can give him a right and proper answer from the Bible. One day, you might run into some nice young men in their fine white shirts out promoting celestial marriage and making little spirit babies and being your own God someday. Oh, they won't tell you that on the first visit or the second or the third or the fourth. They might not ever tell you unless you ask them. Are you prepared to give them an answer from the Word of God? What about the man that says the Bible's not really true? What about the man that says Muhammad is the way? What about the man that says he eats Jesus Christ in a cannibalistic mass on Sunday morning? Are you prepared? Have you studied? The Bible says the heart of the righteous, if your heart's right, you will study to answer. But the mouth of the wicked poureth out evil things. You know, 100 words spoken by a man who doesn't know what he's talking about don't amount to any more than 10 words spoken by a man who doesn't know what he's talking about. And if that man spoke 1,000 words, all he would do would just be continuing to heap wrong words upon wrong words. God says, study to show thyself approved, not unto man, but unto him. A workman needeth not to be ashamed, rightly dividing the word of truth. Verse 29, the Lord is far from the wicked, but he heareth the prayer of the righteous.

righteous. Aren't you glad? Aren't you glad the doorway is open, that you can approach the throne of grace not on the basis of your merits, but in the person of the righteous one, the Lord Jesus Christ? The Bible says in Hebrews chapter number 5 that when he prayed in the Garden of Gethsemane, he was heard. Isn't that amazing? He was heard. The Lord, that's God the Father, heareth the prayer of the righteous. That's God the Son. The Bible says in Hebrews 5:7, speaking of Jesus Christ, who in the days of his flesh, when he had offered up prayers and supplications with strong crying and tears unto him that was able to save him from death, and was heard in that he feared. Though he were a son, yet learned he obedience by the things which he suffered. There is the righteous one calling on the Father, and the Father hearing that prayer. In verse 30, the light of the eyes rejoiceth the heart. And it does. And God gives you light. It's a joy to your heart. I mean, it's a joy just to be able to see. But to see spiritual things, to receive enlightenment from the Father, is an even greater joy. The light of the eyes rejoiceth the heart, and a good report maketh the bones fat. It's healthy to get good news. It's healthy to hear good news. Those of you listening right now, you know why you're a stronger Christian today than you were yesterday? Because you've availed yourself of the report. You're hearing the good news, the good report. That makes you stronger spiritually, more healthy spiritually. People say, I can be as close to God without going to church as I can going to church. I don't believe that for a minute, or God would have commanded you to assemble together in his Bible. And the reason is, it's good for your spiritual health to hear the report. A good report maketh the bones fat. The ear that heareth the reproof of life abideth among the wise. He that refuseth instruction despiseth his own soul, but he that heareth reproof getteth understanding. Verse 33, the fear of the Lord is the instruction of wisdom, and before honor is humility. Okay, let's take the two halves of the verse. The fear of the Lord is not reverence. The Bible doesn't say the reverence of the Lord. The Bible says the fear of the Lord. The fear of the Lord is not respect. The Bible doesn't say the respect of the Lord. The Bible says the fear of the Lord. The fear of the Lord is, are you ready for this? I'm going to give you something real shocking from the original English. Are you ready? The fear of the Lord is fear. That's what it is. And when God talks about the fear of the Lord and fearing the Lord, you know what he means? He means he wants you to be afraid. In Exodus 23, verse 26, the Bible says, there shall nothing cast their young nor be barren in thy land. The number of thy days I will fulfill. I will send my fear before thee, and will destroy all the people to whom thou shalt come. I will make all thine enemies turn their backs unto thee. Now let me ask you something. Did the people of Jericho respect the God of Israel when the walls came tumbling down? No, they were afraid. They were afraid. Did the people of the Canaanite cities that the Jews overran in the days of Joshua, Did they reverence the God of Israel, or were they afraid of him? They were afraid, and you know it. That's the fear of the Lord. The fear of the Lord is to be afraid of the power, the might, the majesty, the wrath, the judgment of God. 2 Chronicles chapter 20. 2 Chronicles chapter 20 and verse number 29. You say, Brother James, I just don't think we ought to be afraid of God. That's why you're so careless in your living. That's why your standards are so low. 2 Chronicles 20 verse 29. The fear of God was on all the kingdoms of those countries when they heard that the Lord fought against the enemies of Israel. Now, you know what happened when God began to smite the Midianites, when God began to smite the Hittites and the Perizzites and the Ammonites, and the Canaanites, and the Philistines? You know what happened?
They were scared. They were afraid. The fear of the Lord is its fear. The Bible says in Job chapter number 4. Job chapter 4 and verse 14. Lord came passing by this Eliphaz one night, and he says, "Fear came upon me, and trembling, which made all my bones to shake." Reverence doesn't shake you up. Respect doesn't make your knees smite one against the other. Fear does. The fear of the Lord is fear. The fear of the Lord will keep you from sin, Exodus 20, verse 20. The fear of the Lord will keep you from sin, 2 Chronicles 7, verse 11. The fear of the Lord is the beginning of knowledge, the beginning of wisdom, and the beginning of instruction, according to Proverbs 1, 7 and 15, 33. The Bible says in Matthew 10, verse 28, we ought to fear God rather than man. And the same sentiment is given in Deuteronomy chapter 3 and verse 22. Once in the Old Testament, once in the New. Ye shall not fear them, Deuteronomy 3:22, for the Lord your God, he shall fight for you. We are not to be afraid of man. Oh no, the fear of man bringeth a snare. Man can only destroy the body. He can do nothing with the soul. Therefore, we are to fear God, who can destroy both soul and body in hell. Thus, caring about what God thinks more than what man thinks enables one to live boldly for the Savior. The proper fear, with the proper result, is to fear God more than you fear anything and everything else in all of his creation. Job 1, verse 1. There was a man in the land of Uz whose name was Job. That man was perfect and upright, one that feared God and eschewed evil. Why, God set Job up and showed him to the devil and said, "Look at there, there's the best man I've got." And Job feared God. Psalm 119, verse 74 says, "They that fear thee will be glad when they see me, because I have hoped in thy word." You ought to be afraid of God. It's healthy. It's healthy spiritually. It's healthy physically. And it's commanded in the Bible. The preparations of the heart in man and the answer of the tongue is from the Lord. God will give you the words to speak if you just let him have his way in your heart. All the ways of man are clean in his own eyes. Aren't they? Is that not the truth? But the Lord weigheth the spirits. Commit thy works unto the Lord, and thy thoughts shall be established. You see, if your ways are surrendered to God, then God will be able to guide and direct your thought life. And how different that is from those abominable thoughts that we read about just a little while ago. By the way, that Lord way in the spirits in verse number 2 of chapter 16, you remember the balances? Meni, meni, tekel, upharsin. Daniel chapter number 5, the handwriting on the wall. God sent Daniel to tell the king Belteshazzar, "Thou art weighed in the balances and found wanting." That's God. But Daniel stood, threw him in the lion's den. But Daniel came out all right, and Belteshazzar came out all wrong. Because Daniel's works were committed to the Lord, his thoughts were established. The Lord, verse 4, hath made all things. You got that, you Darwinians? The Lord hath made all things. You got that, you theistic evolutionists? The Lord hath made all things. Now, you can't believe in any form or fashion of evolution and believe the Bible at the same time. It can't be done. The Lord hath made all things, not for you, not for me. This land is not your land. This land is not my land. From California, the Redwood Forest, the Gulf Stream Highlands, this land was made for you and me. No, it wasn't. No, it wasn't. This land was made for God. The Lord hath made all things for himself.
That's you.

0: Ooh, that's me. Yea, even the wicked. For the day of evil. God has a purpose for the devil. He has a purpose for the beast. He has a purpose for the fallen angels. Even the wicked. For the day of evil. In Isaiah 45, a striking passage of scripture. Isaiah 45 and verse number 7 says, this is God speaking, I form the light and create darkness. I make peace and create evil. I, the Lord, do all these things. The whole creation's God's. The parts you think are good, the parts you think are bad, the parts you think are right, the parts you think are wrong. God takes full responsibility. He said, it's mine. I made it. I know what I'm doing with it. And when all is said and done, you'll praise me. When all is said and done, you will understand enough to give me the glory for the works of my hands. Amen and amen. Okay, with a little bit of time we got remaining, let me tell you about a booklet that we are offering to you free of charge, without cost, without obligation, no money now, no money later, no solicitation letter coming in the mail, just the booklet and a catalog listing other available materials. The booklet is called, What Are You Fighting About? I travel around this country. I'm preaching all over America. I've preached from Washington to home base in Florida, all the way up to New England, all the way over to California. And I'm telling you, churches are being torn apart as saved people fight about who's right and who's wrong. And the things they're fighting about aren't even in the Bible. We'll talk about them in this booklet. Write to us, say, I want the booklet. What are you fighting about? And we'll send it to you free of charge. 872 Glenwood Road. 872 Glenwood Road. That's in DeLand, Florida. DeLand, Florida. The zip code number 32720. 32720. That mailing address is in the United States of America. Thank you for listening. That's all the time we've got for today. I'm Brother James. Till next time, may the Lord richly bless you, and good day.
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1: Here is your WLRV weather forecast for Southwest Virginia. Chuck Brady here. Putting an end to Friday and the work week for the majority of us anyway, we see increasing cloudiness tonight with a low of 58 degrees. Headed into the weekend, it's cloudy skies on Saturday, but no mention of rain during the day. We'll look at a high of 78. Cloudy on Saturday night with a low of 55. And then we'll see some sunshine as we wrap up the weekend on Sunday with a high of 78 degrees. No mention of rain throughout the weekend, maybe a little bit late Sunday night. 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

I've dreamed many a dream that never came true. 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And I've prayed many a prayer, and I saw no answer come, although I waited patient and long. 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
1: Here is your WLRV weather forecast for Southwest Virginia. Chuck Brady here. Putting an end to Friday and the work week for the majority of us anyway, we see increasing cloudiness tonight with a low of 58 degrees. Headed into the weekend, it's cloudy skies on Saturday with no mention of rain during the day. We'll look at a high of 78. Cloudy on Saturday night with a low of 55. And then we'll see some sunshine as we wrap up the weekend on Sunday with a high of 78 degrees. No mention of rain throughout the weekend, maybe a little bit late Sunday night. 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
2: 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We trust today's message will be a blessing to your life.
3: So in the garden, God had taken care of two of the three elements of the world. He gave them beautiful trees, and they were really tasty. But that pride of life is what the devil appealed to. And that's what the fall of all humanity is hinged on. The one element of the world that Adam and Eve did not overcome. Isn't that incredible? So if they couldn't overcome just one, you know what kind of fight me and you are against with all three of them. In a world that is built and made to appeal to all three of those elements. Then you'll recall Jesus Christ, our wonderful Savior, Matthew 4 and Luke 4. Driven into the wilderness by the Holy Ghost, fasted for 40 days, tempted of the devil. And you know that the devil tempted Jesus with all three elements of the world. That's all he had. Lust of the flesh, lust of the eyes, and the pride of life. And because Adam and Eve couldn't overcome that, Jesus had to overcome that. And he showed you how to do it with the Word of God. Every time Satan tempted Jesus, the Lord answered, "It is written, it is written, it is written." Every time that you and I are tempted, we ought to be answering, "It is written, it is written, it is written." Otherwise, we are going to find ourselves in bondage. As saved individuals, we will find ourselves in bondage to the elements of the world. And the Lord said, "I don't want you in bondage to that. I've set you free. Go serve righteousness. Go serve Jesus. Don't be serving those elements of the world." Because if you look back in Galatians 4, the Lord tells you, not only do they put people in bondage, but look down there with me in verse 9. Galatians chapter 4 and verse 9. "But now after you've known God, or rather are known of God, how turn you again to the weak and beggarly?" You know what the elements of the world have made people do? They've made them be weak and beggarly. You say, "Now hold on, preacher. I'm pretty sure Elon Musk is not saved. I'm pretty sure Bill Gates is not saved. Would probably say Donald J. Trump is not saved." Oh boy, there it went. Those guys aren't weak. Vladimir Putin, that guy ain't saved. They're strong. They ain't begging. They got more money than they can ever spend in a lifetime. Yeah, but see, you're thinking about carnal things. What do the elements of the world cause the Christian to be? Weak, spiritually. What do the elements of the world cause this Christian to be? Beggarly, in spiritual things. And we see it in our churches today, guys. We're so eat up with the lust of the flesh and the lust of the eyes and the pride of life that we come in and we can't get anything out of a message because we're not thinking spiritually. We're just carnally minded. God says, "I don't want you in bondage to that." He said, "I've set you free from all that stuff. Let's move on to other things in our lives." You know, when when God gave the law. If you remember back there a few verses back in chapter 3. Actually, I'm looking at it right now. Thank you, Lord. Verse 19. Look back here at Galatians 3:19. Wherefore then serveth the law? Remember that we answered that question? God said it was added because of what? Transgressions. Do you know that God's law is fundamentally opposed to the elements of this world? Just think about this with me, okay? The lust of the flesh, right? And we could go to Exodus 20, we could look at all these things. But the lust of the flesh, thou shalt not steal. Well, why do people steal things? Because they want it. Or they're too cheap to pay for it. Or they can't pay for it. And a lot of times in the Bible, you'll see even Jesus was teaching, if a man steal, even over in Proverbs, if a man steal because he's hungry and he gets caught, God said, look, he just restored fourfold. It's almost like, he broke the law, but they ain't going to kill him for that. Lust of the flesh. Cause somebody to steal to eat, wouldn't it? How about the lust of the eyes? Well, thou shalt not covet anything that is thy neighbor's. And then the pride of life? Yeah, honor thy father and thy mother. Hard to honor somebody when you don't have any humility about you. Right? Hard to honor somebody when we think more highly of ourselves than we ought to think. And so the law was fundamentally given to be opposed to the elements of the world. And so we've seen here that the worldly elements will put people in bondage. We've seen that the worldly elements will make one weak spiritually and poor spiritually. And so when we come out of this chapter, if you look forward with me in Galatians chapter 5, verse 1, God's going to give the great admonition, Galatians 5, 1, stand fast therefore in the liberty wherewith Christ hath made us free, and be not entangled again with the yoke of what? God comes out of this chapter and he says, don't you go back to that stuff. Stay away from it. Don't give in to the weak and beggarly elements of the world. There's only three things you got to fight against. Let the Holy Ghost help you with that. Let's go to Colossians chapter 2. Colossians chapter 2.

0: Colossians chapter 2, if you look here with me in verse 6, Colossians 2, verse 6, the Bible says this, "As ye have therefore received Christ Jesus the Lord." Have you? I have. Amen. The Bible says, "So walk ye in him, rooted and built up in him, and established in the faith, as ye have been taught, abounding therein with thanksgiving." Verse 8, beware. Well, when God says beware, we better beware. "Beware lest any man spoil you through philosophy and vain deceit, after the tradition of men," watch now, "after the rudiments of the world, and not after Christ." What's that word, rudiment? That's just a synonym for elements. And so God then, he told the saints at Colossae, he says, listen, you all need to beware that those elements of the world don't spoil you and cause your life to be unsavory to God. He says, beware, beware. Look down in verse 20 of the same chapter. Chapter 2 of Colossians, verse 20. The Bible says, "Wherefore, if you be dead with Christ from the rudiments of the world." So if we're in Christ, we're supposed to be dead to sin, yes? And that also includes then being dead with Christ from the rudiments of the world. Well, where does sin originate? Lust of the flesh, lust of the eyes, and the pride of life. One of those three places. Okay? "Wherefore, if you be dead with Christ from the rudiments of the world, why, as though living in the world, are you subject to ordinances? Touch not, taste not, handle not, which all are to perish with the using after the commandments and doctrines of men." And so what was happening with these Jews, these Judaizers, if you will, that were going around and proselyting people, trying to get them to keep the law that Moses had given, God calls them out and he says, listen, he says, when they make a proselyte out of you, at the end of Galatians, he called them out. He said, they do it to make a fair show in the flesh. So it's either lust of the flesh, or it's pride of life, or it's both. And the Lord said, those people that are being driven by the pride of life, even though they're religious, God said, you need to stay away from them. He said, those people that are being driven by the lust of the flesh, he said, even though they're in the religious circle, he said, you better stay away from them. He said, those people being driven by the lust of their eyes, just wanting to put on a show, have it look fancy and schmancy and look like the world and all the lights and the glitter and the gold. He said, you better stay away from those people. They're being driven by the elements of the world. And he says, if you give in to them, they'll spoil you. 1 John. Well, actually come to, go to 1 John 2 and grab 1 Corinthians 7. We're almost done. 1 John 2. And 1 Corinthians chapter 7. First John 2. We'll go ahead and reread. I didn't even read verse 16 all the way through before, so let's reread verse 15. 1 John 2:15. The Bible says, "Love not the world." That includes all the elements of the world. "Love not the world, neither the things that are in the world. If any man love the world, the love of the Father is not in him. For all that is in the world, the lust of the flesh, the lust of the eyes, and the pride of life is not of" who? The Father. "But is of the world." Okay, so there you go. There, it didn't originate with God. It originated in the world with sin. "And the world passeth away, and the lust thereof." Man, I'm glad about that. So, you know, one day when God melts all the elements of the earth, the elements of the world are going to pass away. Amen. And you know, in that new heaven and that new earth wherein dwelleth righteousness, if righteousness dwells there, what can't be there? Sin. And in that new Jerusalem where Jesus Christ is the light thereof, guess what ain't there? The elements of the world. They're gone. Boy, that's going to be some kind of eternity, isn't it? Man, that's going to be wonderful. The world. Not we know the earth passeth away, but here it's the world passeth away and the lust thereof. One day God's just going to strike it all. What a great thing. All right, 1 Corinthians 7. 1 Corinthians 7, This will go right along with what 1 John 2 said. 1 Corinthians 7, look at verse 29. 1 Corinthians 7, verse 29, the Bible says, "But this I say, brethren, the time is short." I believe that, don't you? Okay. "This I say, brethren, the time is short." I believe that, don't you? Okay, amen. "But this I say, brethren, the time is short." I got like 3 minutes left. Some of y'all get that tonight. All right, "This I say, brethren, the time is short." Jesus could appear at any time. "It remaineth that both they that have wives be as though they had none." I just want to say this real quick to those of you in here that are single and would like to be married one day. Go home at some point this week, read 1 Corinthians chapter 7, and come to grips with it. That's all you got to do. Homework, okay? 30. "And they that weep as though they wept not, they that rejoice as though they rejoiced not, and they that buy as though they possessed not, and they that use this world as not abusing it." And that is possible, by the way. "For the fashion of this world passeth away." And I'm just telling you right now, God's not talking about blue jeans and t-shirts. What does the potter do with the clay as it spins on the wheel and he puts water and pressure to it? He fashions it. So the fashion of this world, the elements, if you will, the things that created this world are going to pass away one day. What a blessing. It's all going to be gone. It says the fashion of this world passeth away. All right? Now, what should we be doing, preacher, if we don't want to be consumed with lust of the eyes. We don't want to be consumed with lust of the flesh. We don't want to be consumed with the pride of life. What should we do? Colossians 3 and we're done. Colossians 3 and we're done. How do we combat these elements of the world? How do we not get back in bondage to these things? Colossians chapter 3. Because if you remember in chapter 2 of Colossians, we're talking about the rudiments of the world. So Colossians 3, 1, you know the verses. "If you then be risen with Christ, seek those things which are above, where Christ sitteth on the right hand of God. Set your affection on things where? Above, and not on things on the earth." Jesus taught very simply, a man's life consisteth not in the things which he possesseth. And the things that we possess, we tend to get them because of the lust of the eyes, the lust of the flesh, and the pride of life, don't we? And God says, listen, you got to get your eyes off of all that temporal junk down there, and you got to get your affection on things above, looking unto Jesus, the author and finisher of our faith. Amen. That's what the Christian's focus has to be in these last days. So may the Lord help us to not be in bondage to the elements of the world. Amen.
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1: Here is your WLRV weather forecast for Southwest Virginia. Chuck Brady here. Putting an end to Friday and the work week for the majority of us anyway, we see increasing cloudiness tonight with a low of 58 degrees. Headed into the weekend, it's cloudy skies on Saturday, but no mention of rain during the day. We'll look at a high of 78. Cloudy on Saturday night with a low of 55. And then we'll see some sunshine as we wrap up the weekend on Sunday with a high of 78 degrees. No mention of rain throughout the weekend, maybe a little bit late Sunday night. 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
2: 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And now, here's our Creation Moments host, Ian Taylor.
3: If you have ever watched movies which take place in the Middle Ages, you have probably witnessed scenes set in a huge castle. Some movie makers have tried to be true to life, showing dogs and even some other animals scampering about inside the castle. Now and again, Henry VIII or Richard IV tosses a bone onto the floor. In short, these old castles were not too clean, and there were plenty of unpleasant odours around. People 700 years ago didn't like those odours in their homes any more than we like them in our homes today. And just as you might use an air freshener in your home, they used air fresheners too. The most common practice was called stirring herbs. Thyme, lavender, rosemary, mint, and other herbs were grown just for the purpose of spreading on the floor. When walked upon, the aromatics in their stems were released, freshening the air. In addition, mint and wormwood were placed in cupboards to repel mice. Many people still sprinkle these herbs in with their linens when they are to be stored for a while in order to avoid a musty smell. They will also help keep a hideaway bed fresh smelling during those long periods when it may be folded into a couch. Few people in our modern world know the many ways in which generations before us solved the problems our modern products are designed to solve. I hope in today's Creation Moment it has served as a reminder that God's provision extends to every human need, even something as seemingly unimportant as air fresheners.
2: For more information, visit us online at creationmoments.com. 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
1: Here is your WLRV weather forecast for Southwest Virginia. Chuck Brady here. Putting an end to Friday and the work week for the majority of us anyway, we see increasing cloudiness tonight with a low of 58 degrees. Headed into the weekend, it's cloudy skies on Saturday, but no mention of rain during the day. We'll look at a high of 78. Cloudy on Saturday night with a low of 55. And then we'll see some sunshine as we wrap up the weekend on Sunday with a high of 78 degrees. No mention of rain throughout the weekend, maybe a little bit late Sunday night. 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
1: Here's your WLRV weather forecast for Southwest Virginia. I'm Eli, the weather guy. Overnight, a 10% chance of showers and thunderstorms, otherwise mostly cloudy with a low around 60. On Saturday, 20% chance of showers and thunderstorms, mainly before 9 a.m., otherwise mostly cloudy with a high near 79. Partly cloudy on Saturday night with a low around 56, and wrapping up your weekend on Sunday, partly sunny with a high near 78. 40% chance of showers and thunderstorms on Sunday night under mostly cloudy skies with a low around 59. Thanks for listening to your weather source for Southwest Virginia, WLRV.